0: something 이렇게 표현을 하겠죠. Well, in this case, Mary tries really hard to live up to the expectations of the society she lives in, because back then, of course, that was the time when all girls had to try really hard to get married to a good guy.
1: Yes, you had
0: a rich guy.
1: You had to wear this kind of clothing.
0: Yes.
1: You had to behave in this kind of way. You had mm-hmm. to use this kind of language, and you had to date this kind of man.
0: 맞아요. Pride and Prejudice 보면은 여성은 뭐 자고로 결혼을 하는 것이 뭐 인생의 목표인 것처럼 하는 뭐 그런 시대적인 배경이 있었잖아요. 그래서 그런 기대감에 부응하려고 본인도 노력을 하기는 해요. 근데 언니들보다도 좀 딸리는 느낌이 있고 동생들보다도 좀 못한 느낌이 스스로 좀 있다 보니까 네. 쉽지가 않은 거죠.
1: 네.
0: And also, this is something she has difficulty with. She struggles to pick up on social cues.
1: Yeah, Mary is, I love the character of Mary. I think it's great. I understand why people are validated by her. I understand why they relate to her.
0: Well, I mean, social cues, the expression,
1: sorry,
0: English,
1: radio. Did you want me to do something?
0: Yes. Maybe you had a hard time understanding the cues I was giving you.
1: Oh, I didn't pick up on them.
0: Yes.
1: Yes. Sorry. Yes. When we pick up on something, for example, cues, we are aware. But the Korean word that would be very appropriate here is the dunchi.
0: Yes, yes.
1: Being aware right. of the social situation, being aware of the social expectation. So we pick up on hints, on clues, on cues, on signals, on body language, whatever it may be. It means we're tuned into what other people are trying to tell us in whatever way.
0: Exactly. So this could be an expression. It could be something that someone says in an indirect way.
1: Yes. Again, it could be the direction your feet are pointing, whatever it may be. There are lots of different ways, lots of different kinds of social cues. But Mary, sadly, is not very good at picking up on them.
0: 그러니까요. 뭐 예를 들자면은 이제 말을 그만하라고 누가 아무도 대놓고 하진 않았지만 Paul 뭐 이러면서 이렇게 큐를 주는 게 될 수 있어요. 이게 바로 사인, 신호. 그게 큐예요. 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
1: Yeah, it's like the friend where you keep dropping hints that you're hungry. And they have no idea that you're trying to say, let's go for lunch.
0: Exactly. Have you heard about that new restaurant? It's really close from here.
1: Yeah, was that thunder or was that my stomach?
0: They said it's very reasonable too. It had good reviews.
1: Yeah, but some
0: people... My stomach's growling.
1: But some people don't pick up on those clues.
0: Yeah, 그래요. Clues 아니고 여기서 cues죠.
1: Clues or cues. They're both.
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0: Yeah, I think everyone can be. 자, 그래서 이렇게 고전을 새롭게 해석한 드라마인데요. 기존의 Pride and Prejudice의 등장인물이 어떻게 그려지고 있는지 들어보겠습니다.
1: Through Mary's eyes, many well-worn Pride and Prejudice characters are redrawn. Mr. Collins, Ryan Sampson, is less a cringeworthy creep and more a fellow lost soul, struggling to navigate social conventions. And Mrs. Bennett, Ruth Jones, is not silly and meddling. Instead, Mary has been emotionally harmed by this woman, Brooke O'Leary said. In needing to secure financial stability for herself and her daughters, Mrs. Bennett is like an 18th century estate agent who's got 5 properties to sell, Jones said, and one of them won't budge. However much she tries to lower the price. I don't think you can forgive her for how she treats Mary, she added. But you can understand where she's coming from.
0: 자, 이 드라마에서는 메리의 시선을 통해 오만과 편견에 익숙한 등장인물들이 새롭게 그려집니다. 예를 들어서 라이언 샘슨이 연기하는 콜린스는 더 이상 눈살을 찌푸리게 하는 소름 끼치는 인물이 아니라 사회적 관습 속에서 길을 잃고 헤매는 또 다른 메리와 비슷한 방황하는 영혼으로 묘사가 되고요. 또 루스 존스가 연기하는 에마 그 베넷 부인이 여기서는 우리가 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
1: 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My father cannot watch Mr. Bean. The reason is he thinks it's so cringeworthy. It just makes him want to cover his face. He's so embarrassed by it.
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0: 않대요.
1: he's very different. He's a lost soul.
0: He's a lost soul. What's that?
1: Well, soul, we think of people having a soul, a spirit, as it were, but we can use it to describe a person in a spiritual or psychic sort of a way. And a lost soul is someone who doesn't really know what to do in life, who maybe doesn't have many friends, who looks a little bit lost, doesn't know where they're going or what they should do.
0: 그렇죠. 좀 방황하는 영혼
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0: 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And if you don't budge, what does that mean?
1: Well, if someone tells you to budge, that means they're telling you to move. So if you don't budge, you're not moving. And actually, whereas budge feels very light when we use it as somebody budging over, when we say someone doesn't budge, it feels like they're really firmly stuck where they are and they are not going to move.
0: Something won't budge 라고 하면은 꼼짝도 안 해
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1: And we use it for opinions. So in
0: Okay.
1: arguments, we talk about something not budging. Maybe you're talking about which is your favorite film from this director. And one person says this film, one person says the other. And they will not agree with each other. Neither of them will budge. They only stick to their own opinion.
0: 고집을 부리면서 의견을 절대 바꾸지 않으면 neither of them will budge.
1: Yes.
0: They both won't budge. BUDGE. 자, 그다음에 이제 메리 얘기를 좀더 하면서 이제 메리가 그렇게 어떤 팔리지 않는 집처럼 취급을 당하는 느낌이 없잖아 있는데, 근데 뭐딸 다섯 딸 전부 다 팔려야 하는 부동산인 것처럼
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0: 이런 대목이 나와요. So, you can understand where she's coming from.
1: Yes, if we understand where someone is coming from, it means we know what's in their heart, or we know the real reason why they're doing something or saying something, why they're maybe being mean, or why they're being so overjoyed, or whatever it is. Whatever thing they're doing, we understand why they're doing it.
0: 그래요. 제가 주어를 좀 생략해가지고 다시 좀 정리를 하자면은, 메리의 엄마가 메리를 대하는 모습에 대해서 시청자가 이제 이해가 된다는 거죠.
1: Yeah, but Sue, I understood where you were coming from.
0: Do
1: You
0: you
1: may have not
0: understand?
1: explained clearly, but I understood where your heart was.
0: 자, 그래서 I understand where you're coming from이라는 거는요. 이거는 직역을 하지 마시고 네 마음이 이해가 가.
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1: Yeah, you just don't forgive
0: Is it a love-hate relationship between the viewers and the mother?
1: Absolutely.
0: Yes,
1: Because
0: I think
1: she's
0: so.
1: awful,
0: Yeah,
1: but you
0: exactly.
1: understand why she's awful.
0: Yes, I understand where she's coming from. 자, 이번 뉴스 커버리지 시간에는 제인 어스틴

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1: So it just basically means the whole room just bursted out laughing and it was laughing everywhere. But we have to know why they're laughing.
0: Yes.
1: Because when they heard a tale of two Georges, that's what made them laugh.
0: Mm-hmm.
1: Now this original Charles Dickens has a famous novel called A Tale of Two Cities.
0: Okay.
1: Okay. But you know, King Charles changed it a little bit, and the two Georges he's implying is King George
0: III,
1: who was the British king during the American Revolution.
0: So his great grandfather.
1: That's right, great grandfather.
0: Okay.
1: And then George Washington, who is considered the American founding father. So he's kind of playing around here with this title.
0: 약간 재미있는 말장난 같은 거 그거라고도 볼 수 있겠네요. 그렇기 때문에 그걸 듣자마자 그런 laughter의 wave 물결이 막 roll through the entire room. 그 방 안에 완전히 그냥 막 울려 퍼졌다. 이 정도 느낌이
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1: The first president, George Washington, and my five times great-grandfather, King George III, he continued, please rest assured I am not here as part of some cunning rear guard action, he added. Cue more chuckles.
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1: Well, it is just another formal way of saying don't worry. You know, you can trust what I'm saying.
0: Okay.
1: So he's saying this is where the joke starts. Rest assured, don't worry. I'm not here as part of some cunning rear guard action. So we have to know what rear guard action is.
0: 그게 먼저일 것 같아요.
1: Okay, rear guard action. So this comes from the military, and this is where the army retreats. They move back, but they leave some soldiers behind to delay the enemy.
0: Oh, no.
1: So he's kind of making fun, like, you know, I'm not here on some military It is not, obviously.
0: Okay.
1: Yeah, but mission.
0: 여기서 그러니까 rear guard action이라고 하는 거는 원래 이렇게 돌아가면서 뒤에 어떤 약간의 military 남겨두는 그런 것인데 아이, 우리가 그거 하려고 온 거겠어요? 이런 식으로. 그건 너무 cunning하잖아요. cunning한 건 교활한이란 뜻이거든요. So we are not here for that. Okay?
1: No, no.
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0: 이게 되겠네요.
1: That's right.
0: 그래서 광고 같은 데서 Rest assured that your money is in good hands. 뭐 이러면서, right?
1: Yeah. Rest assured, that's right. You can trust us.
0: Right. Okay, 자, part one 다시 들을게요.
1: This is a city which symbolizes a period in our shared history, or what Charles Dickens might have called a tale of two Georges, he said, pausing as a wave of laughter rolled through the chamber. The first president, George Washington, and my five times great-grandfather, King George III, he continued. Please, rest assured, I am not here as part of some cunning rear guard action, he added. Cue more chuckles.
0: 네, 노래 한 곡 듣고 잠시 쉬어가겠습니다.
1: Let's listen to Pink Sweat with I Feel Good.

0: 뭐 이런 시상식에서나 들을 수 있는 단어 같은데요, right?
1: Well, this is when everybody stands up and like, ooh, you know, claps. Yes. Right? That is a standing ovation. Uh-huh. And the reason why they gave the standing ovation is because of King Charles referencing Magna Carta. Okay, now this is interesting because by gently pushing back, the way he did it was mm-hmm. by introducing or referencing Magna Carta.
0: Okay.
1: And Magna Carta is a document that was signed, you know, about 800 years ago mm-hmm. in 1215 that said that even the king has to follow the law.
0: Mm.
1: So it was kind of the start of the democratic sort of, you know, okay. democracy.
0: Right, right.
1: The importance of democracy, mm-hmm. that one person doesn't have all the power and absolute power.
0: 아, 그런 한 명이 이렇게 뭐라 그럴까요? 폭군적인 지배를 할 수는 없는 거다. 이런 식으로 되어 있는 그런 내용을 담고 있는 것을 여기에 비유를 하면서 mm-hmm. 은근히 가볍게, right? 이런 게 있잖아요. 너네들 약간 그렇게 한 거 아니야? 이런 식으로 부드럽게 밀어낸 거죠. 그렇죠?
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1: 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Mm-hmm. It's a person who has absolute power and they
0: right.
1: do whatever they want to do.
0: Okay. 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
1: Yeah. Right. 약간, It was a bit of a stab.
0: You know who I'm talking about.
1: Yeah.
0: 이러면서, right? Mm-hmm. Okay. 자, part 3 다시 들을게요.
1: Okay. He looked not only to calm the troubled political waters between his country and the United States, but also to gently push back on President Donald Trump's verbal attacks on Britain for not doing more to help the United States in the war in Iran. The king received a standing ovation when he referenced Magna Carta, the document King John was forced to sign in 1215 that has become a historic symbol of an individual rights against despotic rule.
0: 네, 노래 듣고 올게요.
1: Let's listen to One Republic with Run.

0: 영어회화 Level 3 Power English.
1: Welcome to the show, everybody.
0: Hi, everyone. I'm Kristen Cho.
1: And I'm Cameron Word.
0: Happy weekend, everyone. It is the weekend. Yay!
1: Woohoo!
0: I think we need to, to release some steam?
1: Yeah.
0: Let off some steam?
1: How would you like to let off the steam?
0: I was thinking, in line with today's topic, dance.
2: Everybody dance now.
0: Okay, that's right. We have got a great article, Can Dancing Help Protect the Brain?
1: Mm. It depends on how hard you dance.
0: Yeah.
1: Well. Sometimes dancing might hurt my brain. I might hit my head.
0: Oh, no.
1: No.
0: Yeah.
1: I think so. You know, exercise is good for that brain.
0: Sure.
1: And the heart.
0: Any movement, especially, and I do think that you get your endorphins going as well.
1: Mm-hmm.
0: So it's not just about movement, but you're moving your body to music that you really enjoy. It has kind of the added factor.
1: Yeah.
0: That added pleasure.
1: Yes. Mm-hmm. And I think that dancing to music is actually a really complicated thing mentally.
0: Mm.
1: Like, think about other animals. Like birds and gorillas and stuff.
0: Yeah.
1: They dance, but can they dance on beat?
0: Oh.
1: You know what I'm saying?
0: That's a good question.
1: Like, it seems fairly easy for us,
0: mm-hmm.
1: like, to hear a beat and kind of move with that beat.
0: Right.
1: But mentally, that's actually a really complicated process.
0: Yeah.
1: That I feel is great exercise for our brain.
0: Yes, you're right.
1: You know?
0: And that's why it's like, can dancing help protect the brain? Because the brain, it activates a lot of things in the brain.
1: Yeah.
0: So that you're moving to the rhythm.
1: Mm-hmm.
0: Of course, there are some people who don't have rhythm.
1: But you can learn rhythm to a certain extent.
0: Sure, yeah. Sure. Yeah. Okay. So here are some expressions we're going to cover. Weigh the evidence.
1: Yeah. You are going to look at the evidence, consider it, mm-hmm. and make a conclusion from the evidence you have.
0: Okay. If you kill two birds with one stone.
1: Of course, we have this expression in Korean as well,
0: uh-huh.
1: but you're doing one action and receiving two good results from it.
0: Okay. If something is worth a shot.
1: Yeah, why not try it? Trying it would be a good idea.
0: Okay, very good. Let's go ahead and listen to our Saturday article.
3: Researchers are still weighing the evidence, but a growing number of studies suggest that dancing may help slow cognitive decline and possibly reduce Alzheimer's risk. Unlike simple exercise, dance works the body and mind at the same time, killing two birds with one stone. Remembering steps, coordinating movements, and adjusting to rhythm activate multiple brain regions

0: helping create new neural pathways. Studies have found that dance stands out among physical activities for its protective effects on cognition. While it's not a cure-all, adding dance to your routine could give your brain a boost and help as you age. In short, when it comes to brain health, dancing may be worth a shot.
1: Please join us on page 86. You can find the Powered article there. Let's begin. Researchers are still weighing the evidence, but a growing number of studies suggest that dancing may help slow cognitive decline and possibly reduce Alzheimer's risk. Okay, now let's begin with the first phrase, the clause here. Researchers are still weighing the evidence. So what are they doing with the evidence?
2: They are considering it. They're seeing how much to believe it, what the stronger evidence is. They're still looking at all of it.
1: Yeah.
2: They haven't made the final decision, but they're trying to make the final decision.
1: Uh-huh. Okay. So they're like, okay, is it really true? Is it, can we believe this? This is what they're trying to figure out. And so a growing number of, so many studies are saying that dancing will help or may slow cognitive decline. And we hear this a lot. In relations to dementia and Alzheimer's. What is cognitive decline?
2: Yeah, let's break it up. First, decline, go down.
1: Yeah.
2: Right? Mm-hmm. Cognitive, we're talking about your brain and its ability to process information. So cognitive decline is when your brain just doesn't work like it used to.
1: Yeah.
2: Yeah.
1: That's right. It's going down.
2: Yeah. And there is a natural cognitive decline. Obviously, brains are usually faster in your 20s than they are in your 60s and 70s.
1: Right.
2: Just a natural sort of progress. But usually with cognitive decline in terms of Alzheimer's or dementia, it's faster or more than what you would normally see.
1: Good point. Okay. Unlike simple exercise, dance works the body and mind at the same time, killing two birds with one stone. So dance, not only, like, exercise is usually the body, but dance works the body and the mind.
2: Yes.
1: So it kills two birds with one stone.
2: Yeah. So kills two birds with one stone. It's literally a translation from the Chinese characters, right?
1: Yeah.
2: And it is where you're doing one action, but you're receiving two different benefits. So body and mind both receive health benefits from dancing.
1: Okay. So anything that, Cameron, these days in this world, anything that kills two birds with one stone, sign me up.
2: Yeah.
1: I want to do it.
2: Dancing is
1: a great one.
2: Save
1: that time. Yeah.
2: Sports as well. Because like regular exercise, often you can turn off your brain.
1: Yeah, that is true.
2: Like when I run sometimes and I don't, I'm not, it's not hard mental work.
1: Right.
2: It's all hard physical. But like sports, like playing soccer or
1: tennis.
2: Your brain is having to focus on where the ball is and how to react and what the other player is doing. That's using your brain while also using your mind. Also using your body. Dance as well.
1: Okay. And let's see what it does. Remembering steps, coordinating movements, and adjusting to rhythm activate multiple brain regions, helping create new neural pathways. Okay. Especially, I think, if you are taking a dance class, it might be a little bit more beneficial because you have to really use your brain to remember the steps.
2: Yeah. I mean, you've got makchum. Just like that crazy dancing.
1: I'd rather, for me personally, makchum is what I like. I don't like these sort of, you know, coordinated dance routines.
2: I think both are good. But for the mental benefit, definitely having to remember all of those steps could definitely be beneficial.
1: And it says here they help create new neural pathways. So like patterns. You know, things that you didn't do, they're creating like new ways of thinking.
2: Yeah, new connections.
1: New connections.
2: In your brain.
1: Yeah, there you go. Studies have found that dance stands out among physical activities for its protective effects on cognition.

0: Cognition. Wow, dance protects your cognition. While it's not a cure-all, adding dance to your routine could give your brain a boost and help you as you age. Okay, it's not a cure-all,
1: It doesn't
0: Cameron.
1: do everything.
0: Okay, it is not like it doesn't treat everything,
1: Yes.
0: okay? But it does give your brain a boost. It improves your brain. In short, when it comes to brain health, dancing may be worth a shot. Our power pattern today is in short, and I feel like this is a phrase that I used a lot on my essays in college.
1: Yes.
0: Yeah.
1: So, in short, is very similar to saying in conclusion, because you are giving the conclusion to all of the evidence or the argument that you've made. But the reason we're using short is now you have to say everything once again, but you have to say the whole idea in basically one sentence.
0: Right.
1: You've got to give a short conclusion to everything you've just said.
0: So, thus, in short.
1: Yes.
0: Okay, so when it comes to brain health, dancing may be worth a shot. So, dancing is worth a shot.
1: So, shot here is the same as to try. So, if something is worth a shot, it means like, yeah, you could benefit from trying this out. It isn't 100% going to be successful, but hey, it's worth it. Like, go
0: Why
1: ahead
0: not
1: and try
0: try?
1: it.
0: Yeah,
1: Yeah.
0: why not try? All right, let's go ahead and listen to that one more time.
2: Researchers are still weighing the evidence. But a growing number of studies suggest that dancing may help slow cognitive decline and possibly reduce Alzheimer's risk. Unlike simple exercise, dance works the body and mind at the same time, killing two birds with one stone. Remembering steps, coordinating movements, and adjusting to rhythm activate multiple brain regions, helping create new neural pathways. Studies have found that dance stands out among physical activities for its protective effects on cognition. While it's not a cure-all, adding dance to your routine could give your brain a boost and help as you age. In short, when it comes to brain health, dancing may be worth a shot.
0: It's time for Power Note. We're on pages 88 and 89. Now, we have this expression, weigh the options too. So, this word weigh is very important, it seems. But in this case, it's weigh the evidence, which means that you are considering all the facts before you decide on something. Do you think this treatment really works?
1: Let's weigh the evidence before deciding. Yeah.
0: Let's look at all the research out there
1: Yeah.
0: before deciding.
1: Especially things like in the beauty industry, people put a lot of things on their face.
0: I
1: A
0: know.
1: lot of really interesting things on their
0: They
1: face,
0: really do. And
1: like
0: some,
1: snails,
0: yeah,
1: placenta.
0: I know. Or blood.
1: There's a lot of things.
0: Like blood
1: Or
0: facials.
1: I think I told you this one time. I got a cream that has micro needles in it.
0: And
1: Apparently, the needles help the
0: yes.
1: medicine or whatever go in the skin deeper.
0: Yeah.
1: It hurts. It
0: Ouch.
1: hurts to put that on your skin. You know, some of these treatments, you do have to weigh the evidence. Does this really have an effect?
0: Right.
1: Is this really going to be helpful?
0: Yeah. I tell you, Cam, I really don't do anything for my face because I'm scared, first of all, to go and get those treatments. But I just put your basic toner and your lotion and sunscreen and foundation. I don't do anything. And sometimes I wonder, should I be? I should be.
1: You look good.
0: I'm like,
1: You look fine.
0: but I'm very careful about what I eat. And
1: Yeah.
0: so I don't know. Sometimes you got to weigh the evidence.
1: Yeah.
0: Yeah?
1: I'm sure some of our listeners who are maybe doctors would know better and be able to weigh the evidence better than we can.
0: Totally.
1: Yeah.
0: Okay. The jury took time to weigh the evidence before reaching a verdict. Now, this literally, they are looking at the evidence.
1: Yes.
0: Okay.
1: Who do they believe? What is the stronger evidence? Yeah.
0: Yeah. All right. Killing two birds with one stone means Yeah, we've heard of this.

0: You've got two goals or two problems, and you're solving them with one action. Why are you calling your parents during your commute?
1: It kills two birds with one stone.
0: Mm-hmm.
1: You know, you're on the train.
0: Yeah.
1: You can't do much anyway.
0: Mm.
1: So just call your parents so they can't complain that you never talk to them.
0: And how do you kill two birds with one stone as you're on public transportation?
1: I usually don't watch a lot of videos.
0: Yeah.
1: I'm usually like either doing emails on my phone, or since I knit, I'll like knit or crochet something.
0: Okay.
1: Stuff like that.
0: Well, that's good.
1: What about you? Do you kill two birds with one stone?
0: Definitely do when I'm driving. I'm always listening to a podcast.
1: Ah.
0: Yeah.
1: Getting some knowledge.
0: I just love my podcasts, Cam. I really do. All right. By biking to work, he kills two birds with one stone. He saves money and exercises.
1: Mm.
0: Great.
1: Yeah. See, I've never understood this one, though.
0: Okay. What do you mean?
1: Do they not sweat? Do they go to work sweaty?
0: I know. Like, you would have to bring a change of clothes.
1: Is there a shower at your office?
0: Maybe.
1: I don't know.
0: Yeah, that is true. People who bike to work, you do wonder. Yeah.
1: Another way I sometimes kill two birds with one stone, say I have a lot of work to do.
0: Yeah.
1: But I haven't seen a friend in a while.
0: Yeah.
1: Have you ever done like a work date with like a friend?
0: Oh, what do you mean?
1: Like you both have things to do.
0: Mm-hmm.
1: So you just go to a cafe and you're like, both working.
0: Oh.
1: While also just talking to one another.
0: I've never done that.
1: Yeah. So you can get some work done, but you also get some socialization.
0: Oh, that's smart.
1: Socializing. Yeah.
0: Oh, instead of being by yourself.
1: Yeah. Kill two birds with one stone.
0: That's a great example. Oh, okay. I might have to try that.
1: Yeah.
0: Okay. So you sit there. I sit there. Like, how are you doing? Want some more coffee?
1: Yeah. Yeah. All right. Let's work on some emails.
0: All right. Worth a shot means worth trying, even if you are not sure if it's going to work out or not. Do you think they'll agree to the idea?
1: Maybe not, but it's worth a shot.
0: Okay. Yeah. Might as well try.
1: Yeah.
0: Mm-hmm. Applying for the job is worth a shot, even if it's competitive. I feel, Cameron, everything is worth a shot.
1: Yeah. Most things you're not going to be punished for.
0: What have you got to lose?
1: Your dignity.
0: Mm. Yeah. It could hurt the pride.
1: Yeah. Mm. It may be embarrassing.
0: Mm,
1: but
0: embarrassing.
1: Other than the embarrassment, I think a lot of things, it is worth a shot. Just try it.
0: Yeah.
1: You might do fine.
0: Mm. But it is surprising, I must say, how we do think of doing something, but we don't do it. Like,
1: yeah.
0: We don't actually do it.
1: Because you're...
0: I know I don't.
1: Embarrassed or scared or lazy.
0: Yeah,
1: totally.
0: It's worth a shot. Like, go, do it. All right. Power pattern is in short. So you're kind of summarizing, but very in a short way, compact way. In short, consistent efforts matter more than short bursts of activity.
1: In short, this company cannot survive on its current path.
0: Uh-huh. So you're making a conclusion.
1: And you're giving a very simple, easy to understand sentence.
0: And I do feel this is a really good skill to learn, especially if you're giving a presentation or you're at a meeting and you want to get your point across. It's always a good idea to just wrap everything up and make sure that you mention one more time what your point is.
1: Yes.
0: Yeah.
1: This is the one thing I want you to remember.
0: Right. That's right. Okay. Our power vocab today is cognitive decline. And this is something that we're all afraid of. But of course, with aging, it happens naturally. But we don't want quick cognitive decline.
1: Unnatural
0: cognitive decline. Okay.
1: Yeah.
0: All right. Do check out the definition on page 90. And please stop by
1: Udyo Ohakdang.
0: Thank you so much for studying with us today and all week. Have a great weekend. And we'll see you next week.
1: Bye-bye.

say either, I say either, you say neither, and I say neither. Either, either, and either, neither, let's call the whole thing off. Yes, you like potato, and I like potato. You like tomato, and I like tomato. Potato, potato, tomato, tomato, let's call the whole thing off.

0: 올해 안에 백만장자가 될 거야.
1: Oh, really?
0: 말도 안 돼. Yeah, right. Yeah, right. 좀 더 강하게 진짜 믿기 힘들 때 Yeah, right. Yeah, right. You can't even save $100. 넌 $100도 못 저축하는 사람이 무슨 백만장자가 되겠다고? You can't even save $100. You can't even save $100. Yeah, right. Alright? 에이, 설마 그럴 리가 말도 안 돼. 아이, 그게 뭐야. 참 그러시겠다. Yeah, right. Yeah, right. 이렇게 사용하시면 되겠습니다. 네, 연기하실 준비 되셨나요? It's time for you to act. Reaction, action. I can finish this book in 1 hour. Action. Yeah, right. Yeah, right. You can barely read 20 pages. Good job. Next, I'll wake up early tomorrow and exercise. Action. Yeah, right. You've been saying that for weeks. Yeah, right. All right. Next, I'm going to lose 10 kilos by next month. Action. Yeah, right. Yeah, right. I'll believe it when I see it. Good job. Finally, I'll be a millionaire by the end of the year. Action. Yeah, right. Yeah, right. You can't even save $100. Yeah, right. Good job. Great job. Yeah, right. 네, 다시 한번. 이 말이 믿기가 정말 어려울 때, 터무니없이 누가 얘기를 할 때, 아, yeah, right. 이렇게 표현하세요. Yeah, right. Yeah, right. 에이, 설마. Once again, emotion is really important. Intonation is really important, especially when you're speaking English. Please keep that in mind. Reaction English의 주치였습니다. See you next time.

$100. 이럴 때도 give me a break 사용하세요. Next. Hey, I'll pick you up at 6 a.m. tomorrow morning. I'll pick you up. 데리러 갈게. I'll pick you up at 6 a.m. 내가 6시에 띵동하고 데리러 갈게. 말도 안 돼. Give me a break. Give me a break. Give me a break. You can never wake up that early. 너 그렇게 일찍 못 일어나잖아. 그렇게 일찍 일어난 적이 없잖아. 어떻게 아침 6시에 날 픽업할 거야? 말도 안 돼. Give me a break. Give me a break. Finally, I can master English in 6 months. I can master English in 6 months. 나 6개월 안에 영어를 마스터할 거야. 가능할까요? Sure, if you're studying English at EBS and if you're a little bit of a genius, possible. I can master English in 6 months. 네, 6개월 안에 마스터할 수 있는지 말도 안 된다라고 생각하시면 정말 터무니없이 너무 과장스럽고 억지스럽다. 진짜 말도 안 되는 소리다라고 할 때 Give me a break. Oh, give me a break. Oh, give me a break. 얼마 전에 배웠죠? Oh, please. 붙여가지고 Oh, please. Give me a break. Oh, please. Give me a break. 말도 안 되는 소리. 아, 그건 불가능해. 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Give me a break. Give me a break. Okay, it's time for you to act. Are you ready? Reaction, action. I finished running a marathon in under 2 hours. Action. Give me a break. You can barely run a mile. Give me a break. Give me a break. Good job. Next. Can you lend me $50? Action. Give me a break. Give me a break. You still owe me $100. You still owe me $100. Give me a break. Good job. All right, next. I'll pick you up at 6 a.m. Action. Give me a break. Give me a break. You can never wake up that early. Great. Finally, I can master English in 6 months. Action. Give me a break. Give me a break. That's impossible. That's impossible. All right. Good job. Fantastic. Give me a break, which means, oh, I don't believe you. That doesn't make any sense. Give me a break. Always remember that emotion is key when you're studying English. Reaction English의 주치였습니다. See you next time.

0: 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They're selling for at least $150 each. 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Next. Isn't this the best pizza you've ever had? Isn't this the best pizza you've ever had? 이거 너가 먹어본 피자 중에 제일 맛있지 않아? 최고의 피자 아니야? 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Not even close. Not even close. The one we had last week was way better. The one, the pizza we had last week was way better. 지난주에 먹은 피자가 훨씬 더 맛있었어. 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Not even close. 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Finally, I'm going to climb Mount Everest next year. 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Not even close. Not even close. Not even close. You can barely hike up a small hill. You can barely hike up a small hill. 너는 작은 언덕도 겨우 올라가는데 무슨 에베레스트 산을 정복하시겠다고. 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Not even close. Not even close. Please keep that expression in mind. Are you ready to act? It's Hollywood time. Reaction, action. Did I get the answer right? Not even close. Not even close. Did I get the answer right? Not even close. Good job. Next, is $50 enough for the concert tickets? Action. Not even close. Not even close. They're selling for at least $150 each. Not even close. Good job. Next. Isn't this the best pizza you've ever had? Action. Not even close. Not even close. The one we had last week was way better. Good job. Finally, I'm going to climb Mount Everest next year. Action. Not even close. Not even close. You can barely hike up a small hill. You can barely hike up a small hill. All right. Good job, everyone. That was fantastic. Not even close. 전혀 아니에요. 네, 완전 틀렸습니다. 그건 아니야. 어림도 없어. 네, 완전히 사실과 전혀 맞지 않은 상황에서 완전히 틀렸을 때 동의하지 못하는 상황에서 not even close 이렇게 표현하시면 됩니다. All right, good job, everyone. Now, please remember that emotion and context are really important when you're studying English. Reaction English의 주치였습니다. See you next time.
1: Today, 함께할 내용은 초보자들을 위해 영어의 핵심 뼈대만 골라 쉽게 풀어주는 시간. 이보영 선생님의 영어의 뼈대입니다. 딱딱한 문법 수업에서 벗어나 문장을 만들며 그 형태와 쓰임을 알아보고 자연스럽게 문법을

0: Good morning and welcome to EBS FM Morning Special, Your Morning Energy. It's Sunday, the 17th of May, and I'm your host, Che Soo Jin. This past week, we learned about a coffee shop in Seoul that offers far more than just a daily dose of caffeine. Alongside every cup, it also provides words of inspiration that seem to give patrons the much-needed emotional boost to keep going through tough times. As such, simple gestures can go a long way, reminding us that a small act of kindness can completely make your day. Well, we hope we're able to do a little bit of that today. Let me tell you what we have in store for you. In the first hour, we have Idiom Package. 1부에서는 월요일부터 금요일까지 방송됐던 Idiom Package를 준비하고 있고요. 2부는 수요일과 목요일에 방송됐던 뉴욕타임스 기사 코너, News Coverage를 다시 들으실 수 있습니다. 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Let's listen to the first idiom of the week. 이번 idiom은 You can't teach an old dog new tricks. 새 살 버릇 여든 간다 라는 뜻인데요. 오늘의 dialogue를 통해서 먼저 소개해드리겠습니다. Today we're both college professors or university professors and we meet at the sort of lounge area. 수업 들어가기 전에 라운지에서 만난 두 대학 교수의 대화가 되겠습니다. Let's have a listen. Idiom package. You can't teach an old dog new tricks. Professor Ham, it's good to see you. How was your weekend? Did you do anything fun?
1: A good morning to you, Professor Choi. It was quiet, thank you. I went for a long walk in the park and finished a book. How about you? Did you go to that new Italian restaurant?
0: Oh, I did. The pasta was excellent. Thank you for the recommendation. It was a great Saturday, but started feeling stressed yesterday about the busy week ahead. Oh, we have so much to do.
1: I know exactly what you mean. I spent my Sunday evening reviewing the documents for the three major seminars we have scheduled.
0: Well, that schedule is very intense, I must say. They're expecting 100% attendance. The technical difficulty is quite high, and I'm worried that some people might find the topic confusing.
1: I agree. The follow-up requirements are also very demanding. Everyone has to show they understand the topic and its practical approaches.
0: It sounds like

0: massive challenge. These seminars are so high level. It's the kind of thing you'd expect for top-tier computer science students who want to be experts.
1: Exactly. I was looking at the syllabus and thinking, this is a lot of pressure for 1 week. But then I realized the students aren't the ones taking the classes.
0: I know, the seminars are for the faculty, for us. We're the ones who have to sit in those chairs and learn how to talk to our computers.
1: Well, it was about time. Learning how I can use AI in everyday tasks and even use voice commands to prepare complex materials in advance is like a birthday wish come true.
0: Me too. I can only ask so many questions to my students before sounding too ignorant about the topic.
1: Yes, I saw you in the lounge earlier. You were yelling at your phone just to check the weather. You looked like you were having a fight with a robot or something.
0: I know. I said, give me the weather forecast, and then it started playing a podcast about gardening. Oh no.
1: What is it?
0: I just remembered. I have to change my syllabus for history too. Oh, should I call my TA and ask him to fix it?
1: Don't bother the kid, Sue. Do it yourself with MossGPT. What changes do you need to make?
0: The first report should change from 15% to 10% of the final score, and I want to add a group presentation worth 5%.
1: Here, give me your phone. Okay, let's see. Update history to syllabus. So the first report is 10% instead of 15%, and add a new group presentation worth 5%, and voila!
0: Oh, that's incredible. It changed the whole table instantly.
1: Now you only need to group email it.
0: You know what? I'm so impressed.
1: You see? You can teach an old dog new tricks after all.
0: Well, let's definitely learn as many new tricks this week as possible then. Right.
1: I'm now realizing that when you type on a phone, it doesn't sound like a computer keyboard. I guess it makes no noise, but it said typing here. Anyways.
0: I think they were using a laptop computer,
1: maybe? Oh, was
0: maybe?
1: It a laptop? Okay.
0: I don't know. It doesn't
1: It's whatever we want to
0: yes,
1: make it.
0: Yes,
1: so.
0: Exactly. Okay. All right. Let's have a look at you can't teach an old dog new tricks.
1: Yeah, it's one of the oldest idioms out there. It's, you know, you use it when you say something's very difficult to teach someone new skills or to change somebody's habits, right?
0: Mm-hmm. 자, 오래된 사고방식을 바꾸기 힘들다, 새로운 무언가를 가르치기가 쉽지가 않다라는 뜻인데요. 이게 앞서서 제가 세 살 버릇 여든 간다라고 했던 이유가 An old dog, 노견에게 new tricks, 새로운 묘기 이런 것들을 가르치기가 쉽지 않다라는 게 이제 영어식 표현이거든요. 그만큼 이게 만약에 퍼피, 강아지면은 가르칠 수 있겠지만 Old dog니까 노견이라서
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1: And you can use this in the negative and the positive, the affirmative as well. So in our dialogue, we said you can teach an old dog new tricks to show that the old meaning is not true.
0: 그렇죠. 원래 속담은 부정문. You can't teach an old dog new tricks지만 저희 다이얼로그에서는 Wow, I guess you can teach new tricks to an old dog. 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
1: Yeah.
0: 그런 느낌이죠.
1: Yeah, and like I said, it's a very old sort of idiom or yeah. proverb that dates all the way back to the 16th century that you can go to its origin. And you can use this in many situations, especially these days with technology. You know, my parents, they first learned how to use the messenger, finally. So I said, oh, you can teach an old dog new tricks.
0: 그래요. Right. Recently? You taught them?
1: No, a couple of years ago.
0: Okay, yeah. Right.
1: So, well, yeah, now okay. they're in the 21st century. Yes.
0: Yeah. So other examples might be my grandparents refuse to use a smartphone. Mm-hmm. They say you can't teach an old dog new tricks.
1: Yeah, they're the grandfather is being very stubborn, it sounds like. You can say, you know, some people say you can't teach an old dog new tricks, but, you know, my daughter entered elementary school, or not my daughter, my grandmother entered elementary school at age 84. So there you go, all right?

0: 고민이 많은 상황인데요. Let's have a listen. Idiom package, pull one's socks up. Have you seen the latest test scores for the 10th grade, Paul? I'm looking at these grades and I feel very sad. I don't know what's happening with my class lately. It's a big problem.
1: Oh, I feel the same way, Sue. My classroom feels like a very quiet library. The students just sit there. They're not really with me. They look out the window or at the floor. They seem so far away.
0: Take Mina and Minjae, for instance. Minjae was always such a smart boy. Now he just looks at his book like he's totally confused. He also looks so tired and unhappy every time I ask him a simple question.
1: Yeah, and Mina doesn't care at all anymore. Last year, I think she was the best student in the school. Now, she just draws little pictures in a notebook. She looks so bored. It's like she's in a different world.
0: Oh, it's so difficult to watch. We talk about how they don't study enough or how they use their phones too much in class, but I think we're giving them old tools and expecting them to be excited about learning.
1: Yeah, I was thinking the same thing this morning too. I just stand at the front of the room and I talk for an hour. I'm a voice they hear in the background. And my teaching style is the same every day. It's like a movie they've seen 100 times.
0: You know what? We can't keep doing this. We can't just watch them fail month after month.
1: You're right.
0: But giving them more homework or bad grades is not the right answer. That won't help them learn anything.
1: What if we throw away these old slideshows? What if we stop just talking and start doing things? We need to remember that we promised to be more like coaches and less like bosses at the beginning of the school year.
0: I agree. We need better materials. We need games or computer programs or things they can touch and build with their hands. Why are we using these dusty workbooks for science?
1: Exactly. No student should feel lost just because the way we teach them is not working for them.
0: We can do it, Paul. Remember why we wanted this job? We just need to pull our socks up and make a classroom that's actually good for them.
1: Okay. I think I've got something. They love my impressions, so I think I'll start working on a couple of characters to deliver difficult history lessons. I might even do you.
0: You wouldn't dare.
1: Okay, see you in 22 hours.
0: All right, so let's have a look at the expression to pull one's socks up.
1: Well, it means to make an effort to do better. Could be about work, could be about life, could be about your general behaviour. The point is, you're not good enough and therefore you're going to try harder.
0: Hmm. Well, today's dialogue is, of course, dedicated to all the teachers out there.
1: Yes.
0: Because they always pull their socks up.
1: And they pull their students' socks up too.
0: Yes, absolutely.
1: Even though the students should do that themselves. But yes, so we teachers will use this expression. Parents will use this expression to kids to say, I think you need to pull your socks up, meaning you need to try a little bit harder. But we can use it to ourselves. We can use it as adults. It's just a very British way of saying, you know, get on, do better. You can do it.
0: And where does it come from?
1: Well, it comes from literally pulling your socks up. Socks didn't used to be elasticated. Mm-hmm. And if your socks were sort of hanging around your ankles, you'd be seen as being a bit lazy. In the military especially, when you're on parade or when you're being checked by the sergeant major, you always had to pull your socks up so you look nice and smart.
0: Got it. Now, how might we use this? Let's see. If you want to pass this exam, you really need to pull your socks up and study hard.
1: Sue, you've been really lazy lately. You promised me you were going to pull your socks up and help with the housework.
0: Our team's losing right now. We need to pull our socks up and play better in the second half.
1: You know, our company needs to pull its socks up because the market is very difficult right now. We need to sell, sell, sell.
0: 네, 이런 식으로 쓰면 됩니다. Similar expressions.
1: Oh, to get your act together, to buckle down, to shape up. And, well, to knuckle down, similar to buckle down.
0: 네, 비슷한 표현으로 get your act together. To buckle down or knuckle down begins with a K. And to shape up. 자, 이번 idiom은 pull one's socks up였습니다. Time for another song break. This time we're going to listen to Kenny Loggins for the first time.

0: 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Let's have a listen. Idiom package: standing on the shoulders of giants. Come on, are we really out of ideas here?
1: Oh, I've got it, I've got it. We go live with the mute method. I don't say a single word for the whole stream. I just use crazy props and facial expressions to get them to guess the verbs. The engagement will be insane because everyone will be arguing in the comments about what I'm doing. It's total disruption.
0: That's literally what Mr. B-Style creators are doing with visual storytelling. And in the ESL world, that's just the silent way with a ring light. If you do that, everyone will just tag that guy with 10 million followers who does the Talking Without Talking series.
1: Okay, okay, okay. What about subliminal syntax? We play these heavy lo-fi beats and high grammar rules inside the bass drops. You listen while you sleep and wake up fluent. We'll call it Sleep Learning 2.0. No one's doing that right now.
0: Except for that massive English with Lucy clone who just posted a video on Alpha Wave acquisition. It's got 3 million views already. It's a 1970s hack called Suggestopia, and the big accounts have already squeezed it dry.
1: Ugh. I'm trying to be an innovator and a visionary, but I'm just a day late to every trend. Every time I try to think, I found a new way to teach. I find out some creator with a professional studio already did it better. Is there anything left that isn't a copy of a copy?
0: Why are you trying to build a new platform when you're already standing on top of a skyscraper? We're so obsessed with disrupting the niche that we're ignoring the foundations.
1: I know. Everything has been done before, one way or another.
0: Look at the legends. Chomsky, Krashen, even the OG YouTubers. There have been so many pioneers in this language learning game.
1: Mm, and they've already done everything worth doing and posted everything worth posting.
0: No, don't look at it that way. Let's think that they paved the way for us. We're forgetting that we're standing on the shoulders of giants. You don't need to invent a new language. You just need to bring the view to a new audience.
1: Mm, you're right. The viral part isn't the method. It's the bridge we build between their heavy theories and our followers' daily lives. So instead of trying to be the first to do something,
0: we become the best at applying what works. Mm. We stop chasing original and start chasing results. We take the silence from one giant and the rhythm from another, and we layer them.
1: Yeah, that's it. We don't need to be the giants. We just need to use their height to see where the trend is going next.
0: Exactly. Let's stop trying to reinvent the mountain and just start filming from the top. Okay, is this how content creators talk?
1: I don't know. they talk very sophisticatedly.
0: Yes, very difficult stuff they're talking about there. But nonetheless, basically, they're saying, you know, everyone's done this and that, and it's very hard to come up with something new.
1: Yeah.
0: So why don't we utilize what already exists and go from there?
1: Yeah. It is a saturated market.
0: Yeah.
1: So we said standing on the shoulders of giants.
0: Mm.
1: Yeah. And that means that we achieve success or discover new truths by building upon the discoveries of hard work of those who came before us.
0: Mm. Standing on the shoulders of giants를 직역하면은요, 거인의 어깨 위에 올라섰다라는 뜻인데, 이게 어떻게 보면은 옹고이지신이랑 좀 비슷하기도 하고, 선구자의 업적을 토대로 내가 무언가를 한다.
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0: 이런
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0: Are you sure, Coach? Nothing about... nothing I ought to know. Maybe something sent over from the sports committee this morning?
1: You're talking about the recent performances, the Spring National Track and Field Championships?
0: Yes, exactly. I want to know what you think of those races and if they led to, you know, any particular news you want to tell me?
1: Since you asked, I've been analyzing the video. Your block starts are decent, but you're still casting your arms too wide on the first three steps.
0: I know. You've been saying that all year. Anything else than that?
1: And you need to keep your elbows tucked at a 90-degree angle. It's basic physics. Plus, remember, Federation Rule 4B, no jewelry during official Korean athletic meets. You wore that hair clip again.
0: Coach, I know about the elbow rules. I know about the Federation rules. You've told me 1,000 times.
1: Consistency is key, Sue. If you want to make it to the next level, you can't overlook the obvious facts. Your stamina is peak, but your mental focus lapses around the final curve.
0: Wait, what's that?
1: What's it? What?
0: Okay. Fine, I guess nothing's up yet.
1: One more thing.
0: Yes, Coach?
1: Well, you know the National Development Team. Yeah, you did great. You're in. They accepted you.
0: What? I'm in?
1: Yep, you're in. Check 3 times myself.
0: Oh, you absolute monster. You completely buried the lead. You had me believe the worst happened.
1: I just wanted to make sure that you were still listening to my coaching tips.
0: Coach, anyways, I'm in! All right, so you buried the lead.
1: Burying the lead is either deliberately or sometimes mistakenly not mentioning the most important thing or the most important fact. Maybe you might do it later if you're doing it on purpose, certainly, but you might have just missed the point of something. And where it comes from, like the lead is when it comes to a newspaper or watching news on TV in journalism, the lead is the first story that you're going to talk with. It's a talk about. Right. It's the lead, the biggest issue. So you mention it first.
2: 가장 중요한 거군요. 리드가. 근데 그것을 묻어둔 거니까 제일 중요한 핵심을 뒤로 미루고 다른 얘기를 한 거군요.
1: Yeah. So if you're burying the lead, then you might have missed out on the biggest story and maybe you had it later down. Than it should have been.
2: Yeah.
1: And again, sometimes people do that on purpose if you want to kind of surprise somebody with something later on. But sometimes, you know, it could be just an honest mistake. You know, like I remember a long time ago when I was a sportscaster in Canada, my boss was upset that one of the reporters, they went to a game and they said, you know, the Vancouver Canucks won 3-2 over the Calgary Flames. And they didn't mention a particular goal in the game, but the goal was, that was the lead. Nobody cared about the score. It was because this goal was so spectacular that's what you should have led with. Is like Pavel Bure scored the most amazing goal that, you know, he's had in his career, which led to a 3-2 win. So like that was the lead that he missed. It was like you buried the lead on that and you missed the point of what was important.
2: 아유, 방송하면서 특히 리포터인데 제일 중요한 내용을 빼먹고 다른 얘기들 하면 안 되죠. 근데 초창기에는 좀 뭐 그런 실수를 할 수 있다고 치고요. Bury the lead, not talking about the most important thing. So, for example, you might say, so stop burying the lead. Did you pass your driving test or not?
1: Yeah. And that'd be like if you deliberately are not telling somebody something that they want to hear.
2: 그러니까요. 아, 운전면허 시험장이 말이야. 도로 시험은 이랬고. 아, 그런데 그 차가 막 계속 애둘러서 계속 주변 얘기만 계속하면 아, 그래서 합격을 했다는 거야, 안 했다는 거야. Stop burying the lead. Did you get your driver's license or not? 이렇게 쓸 수 있습니다. All right. Well, that's it. 이번 idiom은 bury the lead였습니다. All right. Well, it's time for us to listen to Christopher Cross Sailing.

0: it. Oh, 20 years later, and we're standing right back here under the arch where it all started.
1: Sue? I was just looking up at the stone and thinking the exact same thing. 2 decades gone in the blink of an eye. You look incredible, by the way. How has life been treating you?
0: Aw, oh, thanks. It's been a whirlwind. I'm a chemist now, working on molecular synthesis. I spend my days in a lab coat, which is a far cry from the poetry books I used to carry around this campus.
1: A chemist? That's amazing. I'm currently with the space program. I actually just got back from a rotation at the space station. I'm an astronaut, Sue. Can you believe that?
0: An astronaut? Ray, you're literally reaching for the stars. Oh, wow. It's wild how different our paths turned out. Oh, and speaking of our old group, I ran into Shane last week. He's a neuroscientist now, doing incredible work with brain mapping.
1: A neuroscientist? Shane? Well, I guess that fits him perfectly. And get this, I saw Paul and Jason at CES in Las Vegas earlier this year. Paul is everywhere now. He's a massive actor and MC. He had the whole crowd in the palm of his hand.
0: Ooh, what about Jason? I think I've seen his name all over the news lately.
1: Yeah, well, we remember what a party animal was he was back in the day, but actually he's the lead engineer behind the human USB portal. The tech is revolutionary. He's the mastermind everyone is talking about now.
0: Well, I think I read about that. Oh, it's such a strange, brilliant idea. I still see Karen occasionally, by the way. She's running a cyber interpretation firm. They're developing a universal true translator device that can interpret context and emotion, not just words.
1: Wow, that's staggering, isn't it? We were just a bunch of kids in these hallways, and now everyone is out changing the world. So what brings you back to our old stomping grounds today?
0: Well, I'm actually here to visit some of my old professors. I recently realized I owe so much of my success to the way they pushed me.
1: No way. That's exactly why I'm here, too. I wanted to say thank you to them. I never would have pursued flight without that initial spark they gave us.
0: It's so funny when you think about it. I was an English literature major. Who would have thought I'd end up in a lab?
1: Yeah, and I was art history, if you can believe that. I went from studying the stars and paintings to actually flying past them.
0: Wow, we really did have the best guidance. I think the one who stayed with me the most was Professor Morning McSpecial. Remember his philosophy seminars?
1: Oh, how could I forget old man McSpecial? Those weren't just classes, those were mental marathons. He never gave us a straight answer.
0: Exactly. Like that one assignment where he told us to define silence without using words or staying still. My goodness, I spent all night trying to figure out the right way to do that.
1: Yeah, and at the round table the next day, he told us there was no right way, only our way. He didn't give us a map to follow. He gave us a compass to find our own direction.
0: Well, compasses over maps, as they say. Literally as well. He really did open our true potential by teaching us how to navigate the unknown.
1: Yeah, he taught us how to think, not what to think. It's the reason I wasn't afraid to change my entire life path.
0: Well, it clearly worked out for all of us. Shall we go find him? I hear he still takes his tea in the faculty lounge at this hour. What kind of group of friends is this?
1: Yeah, right.
0: Scientists and like space experts and my goodness.
1: Yeah.
0: And they didn't study that even.
1: No, it's amazing how someone would become that without having any educational background in the field.
0: This is all called imagination.
1: Yeah.
0: All right. What does compasses over maps mean?
1: So this actually is not really like a standard English idiom. You know, like raining cats and dogs.
0: Yeah.
1: Every native speaker understands that.
0: Mm-hmm.
1: This is actually, like, I wouldn't even really call this an idiom.
0: Okay.
1: It's more of a modern business principle that they use in leadership talk. So the idea is that you have a general direction. It's like a set of values, a compass. So you have like a true north, right? Mm. You know what direction you're heading, but you don't have a rigid, detailed plan like a map. So, you know, because things can change, maps can become outdated. So that's the idea, is that we have a goal and an objective,

0: And then leadership tells each team to be creative and find the way to get there.
1: Mm. It's interesting. You mentioned True North earlier on. People do often talk about knowing and finding your true north.
0: Or your North Star.
1: Your North

0: Northern Star? North Star?
1: North Star.
0: North Star. That's like a principle or something that guides you.
1: That's what it is. Like, that's how I would say it. It's something that guides you.
0: Yeah.
1: And that's where you want to go. Mm. How you get there, you might not follow this one plan that someone set. Oh, this is you go from A to B to C to D, right? That kind of thing. It's this idea that we need to be creative to get there. And there's many different ways. Like an idiom, there's many ways to skin a cat. Like that's an actual English idiom. Mm. Meaning, and it means, it's kind of, I don't know the origin of it. Many ways to skin a cat. It's kind of weird, but people say it and it means there's many ways to accomplish a goal. 그렇죠. And it's not just one way.
0: 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Well, it's all thanks to our teachers. Of course, this day being Teacher's Day, we had a look at that. 자, 이번 idiom은 compasses over maps였습니다. All right, so that's it for the five idioms this past week. We started off with, you can't teach an old dog new tricks. Now, this is the basic form of the expression, but you can, of course, say, ironically, you know, I guess you can teach a dog an old dog new tricks to say, even though old habits die hard, there are exceptions in life when, you know, we can change our habits or we can learn new things along the way. And then we had pull your socks up. And you can have that image in your head of, you know, pulling your socks up just to make yourself look that much more prepared. And if you stand on the shoulders of giants, well, you have a very good advantage because you're not standing on the ground. You're very high up. On the shoulders of very tall people, people who came ahead of you, people who, I guess, set the tone or did something in this area that was significant before you so that you could add to that. The next one was to bury the lead, and the lead, of course, being the most important thing. If you bury that, well, you're not really telling the story. And last of all, we had compasses over maps. And, you know, sometimes maps are important, but oftentimes we can just work with compasses too. So if you have that bit of flexibility and if you're able to improvise maybe and just go with the flow, then you can use that expression. 자, 이렇게 재밌고 또 다양한 idioms 여러 개 살펴봤습니다. Okay, we're going to move on to the second hour now with a song. This is Ocean Colour Scene. Up on the downside, and we'll see you in part two.